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1: Yeah. But
2: there
1: still.
2: There might be a body down there for all I know.
1: Yeah.
2: So you're saying, but don't forget about it, right? Like take a deep breath. We'll get through it together.
3: Give them the benefit of the doubt.
2: There it is. Thank you for joining group chat. We appreciate it.

0: she found something, had to move on.
1: She is the problem, not him.
2: Oh, God.
1: Everybody's a little under under the bed. 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We appreciate you.
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1: Mikey B has a fun. My guy DJ Goofy White getting the mix of the show as you spread positive vibes. Why are you happy? Why are you smiling?
0: Because my husband just had bypass surgery and he's doing phenomenal.
1: Oh my God, round of applause.
10: Yes.
0: Woohoo!
1: I love it. We're so happy for you guys. So send him our love, okay?
0: All right, thank you very much.
1: Not a problem at all. Thank you for sharing that. As always, positive vibes. You want to share them? Well, let me know why you're happy. Hit me up on Instagram, just DM, and follow me at Mikey V on A.

0: Jerry right there inside the show. It's Mikey V and the Night Crew. I can't believe it. We are wrapping up August together, getting ready for September. And this is the biggest party on your radio. Appreciate you partying with us each and every weekend. You make this the biggest party because of you. So appreciate you making the show so big. Thank you to my guy, DJ Goofy White Kid, for killing it. As always, I'm out of here. Hit me up on Instagram at Mikey V on air. We're partying again next weekend inside the show.
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this town's lost its faith. Our colors will fade eventually. So if our time is running out, day after day, we'll make the mundane a masterpiece. Oh my, my, oh my, my love, I take one look at you, you're taking me out.

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4: 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I'm Marty Peterson.
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1: For many of us, our picture of cancer comes from someone else's experience. Maybe it was a colleague who underwent chemotherapy, a friend who needed surgery, or an older relative who died from the disease. Most of us know someone who's been touched by cancer. Dr. Avishek Kumar works with these patients every day. He's a medical oncologist and hematologist at Regional Cancer Care Associates in New Jersey. Kumar says some people with advanced cancers are now living for years, but what happens after a diagnosis still often depends on how early the disease is found. One growing concern is colorectal cancer among younger adults.
2: We're seeing a dramatic rise in the rate of colon cancer in younger people. So recently the screening guidelines shifted, and the recommendation now is to begin the screening earlier at the age of 45 for all comers, 50, because we're seeing a great increase in the rate of colon cancer in younger individuals under the age of 50, even under the age of 40, sometimes even earlier than 30.
1: The American Cancer Society says colorectal cancer rates among adults ages 20 to 49 have been rising about 3% a year. 3 out of 4 cases diagnosed before age 50 have already spread from where the cancer started, pushing these cases into a stage 4 diagnosis. That doesn't mean every stomach ache is cancer, but it also doesn't mean you should ignore a new and persistent symptom. When people talk about cancer prevention, the advice often sounds familiar. Don't smoke, stay active, and limit alcohol. Looking at diet, eat more whole foods like vegetables, fruits, whole grains, and fewer frozen and packaged foods. These habits matter, but Kumar says a diagnosis isn't proof that someone did something wrong.
2: Cancer prevention isn't about eliminating every single risk. It's just about improving the odds. It's about playing the odds game. You can do everything right and still develop cancer. Unfortunately, it's not a moral failure. It kind of just happens.
1: No set routine of lifestyle can make someone 100% cancer-proof. However, healthier choices do lower the odds. Early screening also provides another layer of protection. Kumar urges people to stay on top of annual physicals and speak up early when something feels different or doesn't go away.
2: Cancer prevention isn't about eliminating every single risk. It's just about improving the odds. It's about playing the odds game. You can do everything right and still develop cancer. Unfortunately, it's not a moral failure. It kind of just happens.
1: Another easy assumption is that your risk of cancer will announce itself through your family tree. Family history can be important, especially when several relatives develop the same cancer or someone is diagnosed at a young age. But most cancers develop without a strong family connection.
2: People oftentimes, they focus on the family history. They say, well, nobody in my family has had a colon cancer, or nobody's had a breast cancer. It's important to know that only a certain small percentage of cancers are really driven by family history. No family history is not a force field. A lot of cancers are not caused by any sort of inherited mutation. So that's why it's important to live a healthy lifestyle and do all the recommended screenings as well.
1: If doctors do find evidence of cancer, many of us still imagine a treatment regimen that destroys our body and immune system. While everyone's case is different, Kumar says that cancer treatments are far more tailored these days.
2: People think, oftentimes, when I start treating people for a cancer, they think of chemotherapy as being some sort of a terrible green Drano-like substance that we infuse into their bodies. It's important to know that the word chemotherapy, quote unquote, is just a general term for drugs used to treat cancer. And colloquially, we'll refer to a lot of it as chemotherapy, but really there's hundreds of different types of these drugs, and not all of them make you lose your hair, not all of them make you nauseous. And there's even new generations of therapy like immunotherapy and targeted therapies, which are kind of like precision-guided type therapies. And a lot of these, their side effect profile is much more limited, and they're very, very efficacious, bespoke to the individual mutations in the cancer, and they can work really well, but also allow the patient to preserve quality of life.
1: Immunotherapy, for example, can help the body's own immune system recognize and attack cancer cells, and two people with the same type of cancer may receive very different therapies based on the mutations or other features driving each tumor. That shift is especially important for pancreatic cancer, a disease that's often found late and has historically had fewer effective treatment options.
2: Recently, a few months ago, there's a major new drug for pancreatic cancer that is currently available on compassionate use and also clinical trials. But the hope is that it's going to be a lot more available to the widespread population soon, called daraxonrasib. And it's one of the new major really promising treatments for pancreatic cancer. One of the few that's come out in really decades, and everyone's really excited about it. It got a standing ovation at the giant oncology conference that we have each year in Chicago called ASCO. And it's really been in the news a lot. So it offers a lot of hope for patients with pancreatic cancer, because pancreatic cancer was really previously considered quote unquote undruggable, meaning that it responded somewhat to conventional chemotherapy, but not as well as we'd liked. But this new drug really offers a lot of promise and hope to a lot of patients and their families.
1: Researchers have reported results from a large phase 3 trial of this drug. Among people whose metastatic pancreatic cancer had already been treated, those who received the new drug lived a median of about 13 months. That compares with about 6.5 months for those receiving standard chemotherapy. Patients taking the pill also reported less pain and fewer side effects. For Kumar, the bigger change isn't only that more drugs exist, it's an overall improvement in quality of life, even in the worst cases.
2: It's a sea change, even from 20 or 30 years ago. It's incredible, all the developments we have, and it's really, really heartening and promising to see people make it to their grandchildren's graduation or see their kids get married because of these new developments. And also have them out of the hospital and functioning and living life while being treated for these cancers.
1: Cancer still is a life-altering diagnosis, but what comes after it isn't as fixed or hopeless as many people think. Earlier screening, more precise treatments, and a growing number of options are changing what patients can expect. To learn more about Dr. Avishek Kumar and all our featured guests, visit viewpointsradio.org. For more behind the scenes, check out Viewpoints Radio on X, Facebook, and Instagram. 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I'm Gary Price.
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3: 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One big reason? 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
4: We're seeing consumers order a lot smaller portions, or sometimes they'll order, you know, a normal portion, and then they're going and they're purposefully splitting it with a friend. 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
3: That's Dana Baggett, Executive Director of Restaurant Client Strategy at R.R. Donnelley. The reality is that many restaurants can't rebuild their menus with every trend, but many chains are testing how to better appeal to this growing customer base. Some are adding more protein-rich items, while others are offering more than one portion size. Starbucks, for example, has been pushing protein-enhanced coffee drinks, while Olive Garden recently introduced smaller portions at lower prices.
4: When it comes to this protein forward and really looking at these nutrient dense, we see brands are either reinventing their menu, so they're creating these new menu items that are focused on high protein, or really what's easier to do is to take your current menu options and start calling out the amount of protein that's in those menu items. So we'll see brands like Chipotle has like their high protein bowls with 30 grams of protein in it. They're marketing that 30 grams of protein. And you see it all across the board. The two that actually call out a GLP menu would be Smoothie King and Blaze. I think they're doing a really great job there, focusing on a GLP friendly menu. And then there's some ones that just totally surprise you, like Panda Express. I wouldn't expect a brand like Panda Express to be promoting a protein, but they do a protein and fiber plate.
3: Panda Express may not be the first place that comes to mind when you think of high protein, but that's part of the point. Protein has become less of a niche and more of a selling point. Demand for pizza and fried foods has dropped, and more customers are choosing grilled chicken, salads, and other lighter options. For restaurants, though, chasing those preferences can sometimes be difficult.
5: If you're looking at a beverage operator like Starbucks, and even within the beverage space, you're certainly seeing a lot of innovation from beverages that are bumping up the protein level in everything from coffee to sodas to, you know, whatever you want to talk about, right? So that from the protein point of view, that's a really, really easy thing to do.
3: That's Maeve Webster, president of the food and beverage consulting firm Menu Matters. She says cutting down portion sizes can quickly get complicated.
5: It can be a little bit more challenging for operators operationally back of house, because managing a lot of different portion sizes can be challenging, particularly when you don't have a lot of staff, you have a really high turnover, you're trying to get some consistency. And plus, you know, operators don't necessarily want people ordering a lot of small portion sizes, because then the check averages go down, the profit margins go down, the whole thing. But I do think that operators understand finally, because this is portion size has been a conversation that's been going on for like two decades, right? What are we going to do about portion sizes for different reasons over that period of time? But I think finally they understand that there is a fundamental shift in the way people eat for a number of reasons, and they either need to start offering a variety of portion sizes and the option to customize your portion size as much as they are allowing for customization with flavor and sauces and all these other things.
3: Despite the difficulty, more well-known brands are changing, and many people are attributing it back to GLP-1s as the driving force. But Webster says the numbers tell a more complicated story. People on these meds do tend to eat less, eating about 20% fewer calories on average. Industry experts say that if more Americans get on GLP-1s, it could cost the food and beverage industry tens of billions of dollars in sales over the next few years. But so far, overall, dinner sales have only dropped by less than 0.5%. That difference is important. It shows that while GLP-1 users are changing how they eat, they're also part of a much bigger change toward healthier, more mindful eating.
5: Right now in the U.S., the discussion around GLP-1s is a lot larger than the actual population of users of GLP-1s. At the moment, only about 11% of the population is currently using GLP-1s. The abandonment rate after the first year is up around 70%. So there are a lot of things around this. So I think a lot of the trends that are being attributed to GLP-1 are really part of larger macro consumer behavior trends that are mirrored by GLP-1 users, but not actually all driven by GLP-1 users.
3: As pharmaceutical companies begin rolling out GLP-1 pills, which are much more user-friendly than an injectable, experts predict that the number of users will grow even more. This could be the point when the restaurant industry begins to feel a much bigger impact. But Bagot says the intense focus on GLP-1 users has caused many restaurants to overlook the group that's already shaping the future of dining, Gen Z.
4: The one thing people are missing, or the big fact that no one's talking about yet, is that the GLP-1 users are right now a pretty small population of how they're impacting the restaurants. But what's really impacting the restaurants is how the Gen Z population is going to market. And what we're seeing is that, you know, Gen Z has already been moving towards this conscious, intentional order, and the GLP-1s are just accelerating. So they're speeding up this behavior to a broader audience. So the exciting thing is when you look at brands and they're looking like, how do I own that next decade? You're looking at the GLP-1 user, but you're also looking at these younger generation that wants cleaner foods. They want less sugar. They want high protein. And the brands that are going to win big are going to really lean into that.
3: For restaurants, responding to Gen Z goes past adding protein or shrinking a portion. More young adults are drinking less or skipping it entirely. That creates a real business challenge because alcoholic drinks have traditionally been one of the industry's biggest profit drivers. In response, some restaurants are treating non-alcoholic drinks as a real menu category by investing in premium mocktails.
4: I think the brands that are doing such a great job are looking at these consumers that aren't drinking alcohol, and they're looking at them as an opportunity. So they're coming together with these trend-forward beverages, and they're making these, I would say, Instagram-worthy drinks that are a mocktail. So you have this order envy that's happening with an elevated glass or, you know, elevated dry ice. And so they're being included instead of being excluded from the conversation when you have a group ordering and some have alcohol and some have these really elevated mocktails. It's just a more inclusive feeling. And I think there are a lot of really great brands that are winning that way too.
3: And there's also a risk in trying to follow too many trends at once. McDonald's recent drop in sales is a prime example. The fast food chain added a flood of new items and promotions, but this ended up making its menu feel like it was stretching in too many directions. It's now putting more attention back on affordable meals and the familiar items it's known for. Webster says chain restaurants have to know which changes actually fit their customers and which ones could pull them too far away from their core.
5: Would it make sense for an ice cream maker to throw protein ice cream on there? I don't know, maybe, but like, is that your brand? Is that why people are coming to you? So I would say, number one, don't get distracted with trends. Always think more about the solutions that you need to offer. What kind of solutions do your guests actually need? That might have nothing to do with the trend that's out there. Feel free to walk away from the trends. If they don't work for you, you don't need them.
3: GLP-1s may be changing the American food scene, but every restaurant is different. 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

0: tech-focused universities, too. In Chicago, the Illinois Institute of Technology, known for its engineering, computing, and science programs, recently laid off about 160 faculty and staff members. The school is dealing with research cuts, fewer international students, and a broader enrollment decline, and is trying to trim costs to ensure its long-term financial health. Interestingly, international students made up 40% of its enrollment last year. Zooming out, college enrollment isn't falling everywhere. National enrollment actually grew slightly this past spring, but the gains were uneven. Master's programs shrank, international graduate enrollment fell, and many small private universities saw little to no growth. In the long term, colleges are also dealing with a shrinking pipeline of traditional students. The Federal Reserve reports that the share of high school graduates headed straight to college has dropped from 70 to 62% over the last decade. For those who do choose to get a degree, this could mean fewer majors, more limited class offerings, or having to transfer if their school closes. In a tough economy and fast-changing labor market, more colleges will have to get creative in order to stay relevant. That's Viewpoints Explained for this week. I'm Ebony McMorris.
1: Welcome to Culture Crash, where we examine what's new and old in entertainment. Spider-Man Brand New Day is the fourth installment of the MCU's Spider-Man franchise starring Tom Holland, and it's the best of the bunch, instantly becoming my favorite Spider-Man movie since Sam Raimi's Spider-Man 2, starring Tobey Maguire back in 2004. I enjoyed the first three Holland-starring Spidey films, but I always felt they were held back by their locations. Spider-Man Homecoming was largely set in the suburbs or on a class trip to DC. Spider-Man Far From Home was set in Europe, and Spider-Man No Way Home was set in New York, but it was really shot on a green screen in Atlanta due to COVID restrictions. This means Brand New Day gets to be the first of Holland's films to take place fully on the real streets of New York City, where Spider-Man traditionally roams, and the movie makes glorious use of the city for a grittier, more street-level Spider-Man adventure. For Brand New Day, director Destin Daniel Cretton replaces John Watts and instantly gives the series more humanity and emotional stakes than any of Watts's previous entries. The Peter Parker of Brand New Day is perfectly lonely, defeated, and single-mindedly motivated, just like he is in the comics. The Spider-Man of Brand New Day is fully competent and powerful, no longer the little kid dreaming of riding Iron Man's coattails. And the resulting film is a movie audiences love, setting box office records and proving that while America might have superhero fatigue, the world's most famous web-slinger is an emphatic exception to that trend. Spider-Man Brand New Day is in theaters now. I'm Evan Rook.
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1: What's up, TJ?
0: May I ask that if I don't bring you into arguments with my wife, can you not bring me into arguments with your husband?
1: I mean, yeah, that's fair. Only if that actually was the truth.
0: Well, when you say things that are supportive of me, I bring that as evidence.
1: That's okay,
0: into
1: right?
0: Yeah, that's fine.
1: But I'm still in the argument.
0: So, what happened to your poor husband? What'd you do to him?
1: He's fine. I didn't do anything to him. I was going to the kitchen to get my coffee and mind my business. And I hear him in there groaning and moaning. Uh-oh. And I'm like, what's the matter? And he's like, I just ate some cheese that had mold on it. And I'm like, you're going to be fine. And he's like, well, technically, the cheese didn't have mold. It was in the same packaging of other cheese that had mold. And I'm like, you're going to be okay. And you ate the cheese with some crackers. You're going to be fine. So, of course, he went on this whole entire Google search.
0: Mm-hmm.
1: And he just sounded a whole lot like someone I know.
0: Oh, my goodness. Listen to this. Conversation with J-Bo's husband, Archie, here.
2: Archie, why are you doing all this moaning?
3: Because I just ate some cheese that was in a safe package with some cheese that had mold on it.
0: Yeah, J-Bo, you should have thrown it out.
1: Why is that on me? He's a grown man. He has two eyes.
0: To try to help him out.
1: He picked up the cheese from the fridge. He could have seen that it had mold on it.
0: All right.
2: Okay, but the cheese you ate didn't have mold on it.
3: It was still in the same package, though. I can feel my body starting to kind of sort of get sick.
2: You're not getting sick. You fed some of the cheese to Sky, and Sky's fine, and you're going to be fine.
3: But Sky eats stuff off the ground.
0: Yeah, your dog is not a good example. You don't want to compare
1: him
0: to a dog.
1: Well, I was just trying to let him know that he was going to be okay.
2: Okay, and though you may not do that, you're going to be totally fine. I'm sure you Googled this and everything, didn't you?
3: Yeah, I sat there and Googled, and they said it was a possibility, depending on how much you ate.
2: Possibility of what?
3: That I might get sick with the mold spores that's in my body now circulating and fighting my immune system.
0: Yeah, with how busy life is, no one wants to get sick. You don't want to get taken out.
1: He was going to be fine.
2: Why do you sound like TJ? I got TJ at work. I got TJ at home.
0: Hey, come on. That's offensive to me now.
1: He did sound a whole lot like you.
2: TJ everywhere. Why do you sound like TJ? You're going to be fine.
3: I don't sound like TJ. I sound like a concerned person that just ate mold. If TJ sounds like that, then he sounds like a concerned person that's worried about his body.
0: Yeah, that's a very nice man right there.
1: Mm-hmm.
0: He's very, very kind.
2: Let me go drink my coffee and enjoy the rest of my day. I'm going to start calling you TJ Jr.
3: I'm not TJ.
0: No, don't do that.
1: Oh, yeah. I've already called him that like 4 times already.
0: No.
1: Since the incident.
0: Don't use my name as an insult.
1: TJ Jr.
0: That's insulting to me.
1: He was fine. You know what happened?
0: What happened?
1: Nothing. Nothing happened to him.
0: How was he earlier today?
1: He was okay.
0: Totally fine?
1: Okay. Yeah, he's fine.
0: That's the best feeling, by the way. Someone who's concerned about eating something like that, waking up the next day, you start feeling your body like, oh, I'm still here.
1: It's totally fine. Your body is made for that stuff.
0: All right, great. Well, listen, just a request. Don't use me as a swear word at your house. But go ahead.
4: Well, just keep in mind that the zombie apocalypse in the show The Last of Us did start with a fungus.
0: Yeah, I believe it.
4: So just keep your eye out for weird behavior.
1: He's fine.
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0: It's the TJ Show, and I love hitting the streets, tapping random people on the shoulder, and striking up a conversation. We're going to do that a few moments away. 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

0: All the hits, B95.1. This is the TJ Show. I was walking around a park in the city, and I've noticed that a lot of people have dogs at this park, and it's like, I never know if it's the person's dog or if it's a dog walker. And one time I think I met a Secret Service person who was posing as a dog walker. It just so happened the president was at a local restaurant. This was a couple years ago. Mm-hmm. And so I've become fascinated with, well, whose dog is it? And so I walked up to this woman. Listen to this. What's your name?
1: Maria.
0: So this bright, fluffy animal that you're walking, is this your dog or someone else's dog?
1: Oh, this is someone else's dog.
0: Okay, so now that the owner's not around, how does the dog treat you?
1: Oh, this dog is such a lovely dog.
0: I'm always curious to know what the dog walkers really think of right. The dogs that they're walking, because you would think some of them would be mad at the dog that they have to pick up. Other ones maybe, like in your case, where Smooch, your brother's dog, likes you more.
2: Right.
0: I thought maybe some of that is going on.
1: He's already 15 years old. That's like a dude. It's like a puppy.
0: A 15-year-old dog that acts like a puppy. Oh, isn't that beautiful?
1: Yeah.
0: Wait, this is a 15-year-old animal?
1: Yes.
0: I'm looking at? You ever try to like get him all excited and go, "How you do, puppy?"
1: Oh, no, not really. He wanted to just like sit for now. Like I have to push him like to walk like today.
0: Yeah.
1: Because he needs it.
0: He's 15. He's done his walks.
3: He's walked a lot.
0: Yeah, he had curly hair too, so he looked younger.
3: No.
0: It was really nice.
1: It's much more slower than before because of his age.
0: You never give him a, "How you do, puppy?"
1: Oh, yeah, of course, every morning. Yeah, love.
0: Before I let you go, would you just give me one?
1: He's like, he's our baby. He's our baby boy.
0: So
1: don't make a baby boy.
0: You call him a baby boy?
1: Yeah.
0: Okay, can I hear what that sounds like?
1: Hey, baby boy, how are you doing today?
0: That's so cute. Why do we all raise our voice when we do that to the animals? You ever think
1: of course.
0: About
1: Hi, baby Tucker, how are you doing today?
0: Little baby Tucker.
3: He's a baby.
0: How do you talk to Sky?
3: When I get home, I'm like, "Hi, Sky, Sky."
0: Oh, okay, there
3: hey,
0: you go.
3: Mama.
0: There you go. How do you talk to your dog?
3: "Who's my little Leslie? Who's my baby?"
0: I go, "Look at this little puppy." Mm-hmm. This has gotten wacky, and I'm sorry for that.
1: Ah, no problem.
0: Yeah, sometimes I go a little. Yeah.
1: No, it's okay. It's fine.
0: You know us radio people sometimes.
1: Yeah, of course.
0: Yeah, sometimes we can go a little nuts.
1: We need some fun, you know?
0: Yeah.
1: We need that. We need happiness in this world today, you know? Something to boost our, life.
0: Well, you have a very slow-moving dog to do it.
1: He's okay. He's fine.
0: He's wonderful.
1: I love him.
0: Yeah, well, enjoy. Great talking to you.
1: Yeah, sure.
0: Thank you so much. Have a great day. You know, sometimes they consider therapists almost like a way to turn on the faucet to let out some of your emotion.
3: Mm-hmm.
0: As a radio person, I have to let out some of my wackiness somewhere. Mm-hmm. So, hey, let me talk to your dog.
4: Hi.
0: How you doing? Time to laugh. We have to manufacture the laughs. You mind if I talk to your curly-haired 15-year-old dog? No, it's not yours, huh? yeah, I feel fine. I'm normal again. All right, thank you. This is the TJ Show. 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

0: 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Well, we'll find out in a few moments. It's coming up on the TJ Show.
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0: wanted. Of all the hits, B95.1. This is the TJ Show, and we are the show for watermelons. It's something that we talk about, especially over the summertime.
1: We're not the show for watermelons. TJ just really likes watermelons.
0: I'm a huge fan. It's one of the greatest fruits.
1: He is the man for watermelons.
0: And I've done extensive research that I've shared with you over the radio about how to pick the right watermelon. It's one of the hardest things to do if you're a big fan of watermelon. You want the right one. And there are a lot of bad watermelons out there. I've even interviewed a watermelon society. So I'm not messing around. Now, I've been talking about this for years on the radio. And I am curious to know, as a watermelon enthusiast, if you guys have been paying attention. Do you guys really know how to pick a watermelon? Have you learned anything over these years? The time that I've dedicated to talking about picking the right watermelon. So here's what I'd like to offer you. For a mystery prize. Okay, so I have a mystery prize for the winner. You will each go out and purchase a watermelon today. And I will buy it for you.
1: Oh, no.
0: You bring the receipt to me.
1: How am I doing this?
0: You bring me a receipt.
1: Ridiculous.
0: Use the wisdom that you've learned here on the show about how to pick the right watermelon. And then I will cut them open. I will butcher the watermelon. I'm very good at that. And then whoever has the best watermelon, and I want to make sure that this is anonymous, that you're not putting your name on the water, but you mark it so you know which one is yours. Mm-hmm. If you win, I will award you with the first ever mystery prize from me, personally.
1: Is it a book?
0: You know what?
1: Yeah, that sounds like a yes.
0: I'm not going to answer.
1: First of all, why do we have to do this? Like, why do we have to prove to you that we know how to pick watermelons?
0: You don't have to do it. I'm just offering it, and the prize is something that could potentially change your life.
1: But why is this challenge even a challenge? This is ridiculous.
0: Well, I would like to raise the right picking watermelon awareness, I guess.
1: Okay.
0: Pick the right watermelon awareness. That is what I call it. One day I want to start a foundation. So this is the early... This is the early part of it. Anyone who appreciates a watermelon knows why I'm doing this.
2: I just love the challenge, the idea of a competition, competing against you guys. I'm game. I don't even care about the prize. I just want the bragging rights.
0: Heather?
3: Yeah, I want the prize. I hope it's money.
0: Okay. It's a mystery prize. I said it could change your life.
1: The last time we competed on something, we had to... It was like around the Olympics, and we had to carry a hot cup of coffee from one room to the other. And if I recall correctly, I won that one.
0: You did win.
3: Exactly.
0: It was
1: quite
0: a performance.
1: So y'all really want to go up against me again?
0: I think they want to mess around and find out, Chabo.
1: Yeah, well, I don't want to mess around. I don't even want to do this.
2: Yeah, you don't seem so enthused, so I'm not really too worried about you as competition.
0: Are you removing yourself from the competition?
1: We shall
0: competition?
1: See. When do we have to do this by?
0: Well, tomorrow.
3: It's fine.
1: I don't go to the grocery store except for once a month.
0: Well, okay.
3: Twice this month.
0: Well, we're going to find out who the competitors are.
1: We'll see if
0: tomorrow at this time.
2: You should get grocery delivery, like with your bananas, see how many watermelons show up.
1: Listen, I placed a grocery delivery. I asked for 5 bananas. Why did I get 5 hands, which is about 25 to 30 bananas?
0: It was a weird thing.
1: Oh, my goodness.
0: But, Kenny, you're right. It would be funny if you ordered 1 watermelon and 5 or even 30 watermelons. They have to back up a truck.
1: I'll be so upset.
0: You start hearing that beep outside.
1: Yeah, I'll be so bad.
0: Your delivery's here. Okay, so we're going to find out who's in and who's not and who could potentially be winning that mystery prize. That might change your life. This is the TJ Show. It's all for the love of watermelon.
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0: 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This is the TJ Show, and I'm so excited to welcome Carrie in Alaska to the show. Carrie, is that really you?
1: That's really me from Alaska.
0: Hey, say hello to Carrie,
2: Jibo.
0: Carrie,
2: what's up?
1: Hey, everybody. Hey, Jibo. Whoever else is in the room.
0: Carrie, now I heard that you work at a men's prison.
1: I do.
0: Can you tell me a little bit about that? Am I allowed to ask you questions about that?
1: Some. Oh. I'll just break it down in the easy form for you. So there are many prisons in Alaska. The one I was currently at was the ones with all the wire around the fence, you know, the barbed wire and stuff like that. And I've recently moved to a correctional farm, a working farm. We have cows and chickens and goats and acres and acres of plants, and we produce all the food for all the other institutions in the state of Alaska.
0: So the prisoners that you have, they're doing work, and is that part of their recovery to get back into the normal world?
1: This is a rehabilitation farm. It actually is. We have no fences. We have no wires. It's the honor system. They're low-level, you know, offenders. Not their charges may not be low-level, but they're minimum risk. And everybody wants to be here because it's just so beautiful and fabulous.
0: Wow. So you can choose to go to prison if you're feeling up for like a little vacay.
2: I don't think anybody wants to go to prison, TJ. That's not how that works.
1: No, but if there's a place to go, you want to be here.
0: Yeah, that sounds good. Is anyone behind bars because of moose-related incidents?
1: Oh, no.
0: Okay.
1: No,
0: just curious about that.
1: No, I mean, not that I'm aware of.
0: That sounds like very important work that you're doing. You're obviously transforming lives. You see people come in one way and exit another way all the time, right?
1: Absolutely. This is a great opportunity, not only for them, but for me as well, because I love to work with people and it gives me an opportunity. I've been doing this for about 22 years. So,
0: it's incredible.
1: I'm very pleased with the results that we're getting out here.
0: Yeah, Carrie, I hate to admit this, but, you know, I had all kinds of perceptions of people who had been to prison. And then I became friends with someone who was in prison for a lot of years. To hear his story of transformation totally changed my whole perspective on what the prison system does and how actually beneficial it can be and how it changes people's lives. So you're doing really important work. I mean, you are rescuing people there. So keep up the great work.
1: Absolutely. It's my passion.
0: It's really cool. How did you get drawn to wanting to work in a prison? What was it that led you into it?
1: So long, long time ago, I'm from California, born and raised, and I worked as a probation officer there in the field, going to house and job checks and things like that. And then we moved to Alaska about 15 years ago. For a small church group work job, and all our kids were grown, so we thought we'd stay. And they had just built the new big prison here. And I thought, well, I got nothing to do. Let's see what this is like.
0: Wow.
1: So pleasantly surprised. I wasn't quite sure what I was getting into, but after working just in the field and not behind bars, but it's been a blessing. The whole time has been a blessing here. I've been with this institution for 11 years.
0: That's incredible. Well, keep up the great work, Carrie. And thank you. I know you have a lot of things you can be listening to. Thank you for listening to our show.
1: You guys keep me awake on that commute, let me tell you. And I have to have that.
2: Thank you, Carrie.
0: Very grateful for the opportunity to be on your radio, and you have a great rest of your day.
1: Thank you very much, guys. Bless you all from Alaska.
0: Hey,
2: 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Bless you.
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0: 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This is the TJ Show, and we've got Dylan in Fort Smith, Arkansas. Hey, Dylan.
1: Hey, how's it going, TJ?
0: Good. You wanted to jump in on a conversation that we've been having. Now, producer Heather is, I would say, the main person who's pointed this out. You get very annoyed. I'll often ask listeners, hey, what's the most exciting part of your life? And you've noticed a trend.
2: Yeah, everyone says their children.
0: Okay.
2: It's like, do you have anything else going on in your life? Like,
0: Dylan,
1: yeah.
0: This hits you deep. What do you want to say?
1: I totally understand that because, I mean, I talk about my kids a lot, too. And I think one of the main things is, I mean, we do have some things going on in our life outside of our kids, but really our world revolves around our kids. So, like, you know, my four-year-old daughter, you know, the thing she's learning is kind of more important to me than the things I'm, like, learning at work, I guess you could say.
0: Look
1: you
0: at
1: know,
0: this, Dylan. We just we wound you up, and you're just going.
2: Mm-hmm.
0: You're all about the kids. I see.
3: No, go for it, man.
0: What do you think it is about you? Because I do feel like there are two different kinds of parents: the ones who are ready to just always talk about their kids, and then you know, like me. If you hung out with me, you might not even know that I have kids until you brought it up and asked. And I love my kids. Don't get me wrong. But I feel like, and I'm very grateful for this, but I feel like my life is full with my wife and all these other things that I really like to do. Why do you think you default to always talking about your kids and even explaining, oh, they're the most important thing in my life? Everything that you just said, just explain that.
1: Honestly, I can't give you an exact reason because I have a lot of things going on other than my kids.
3: Now, Dylan, would you feel bad if you didn't talk about your kids? Is that why you think you tend to talk about your kids? Like, do you feel like a guilt
1: Maybe.
3: That comes with that?
1: That's a good point. Yeah, I guess you could say that. Yeah.
0: Yeah, I wonder if part of it is parents think it's the right thing to say or it'll make them look good. Because if there's anything else, maybe they look bad. I mean, do you think any of that's going on?
1: I don't know. They just light up my day when I, you know, you look down at your phone at the pictures of them, you know, you just light up and I don't know. Most of my friends have kids as well, too, though.
0: Right.
3: Yeah. Not bad. Just curious.
0: Do you feel like you're missing out being in community with people who don't have kids?
1: Yes, I will say I am. We are home locked to what the kids are doing because we got, you know, gymnastics or t-ball or, you know. So, yeah, we do miss out on that lifestyle that we used to have with all of our friends and whatnot.
0: That is something that, you know, I battle with because – I actually don't want to be driving around kids all day long from one thing to the next. Like thinking about softball and dance and you go down the list. It's like, well, then that becomes your life. And I don't know that that's selfish. I think it's
3: still
0: having balance.
3: Out,
0: yeah. I mean, I don't know. I think I do sacrifice a lot for my kids in different ways, but also I want to be there for my wife. Do you feel like you have a good relationship with your wife where you guys get time together?
1: Yeah. Yeah. I think we're together a lot, you know?
0: She's with the kids all day and night.
3: Yeah. You get home and she's like, here are the kids.
0: Yeah.
3: I'm going to go to the other room.
0: Yeah, Dylan.
1: She's pregnant right now, so
0: You might want to sneak her out at some point, take her for a nice dinner.
3: Yeah,
0: all right, here's what I'm going to do. Dylan, do you have a second to hang on?
1: Yes, sir.
0: Okay, in a moment, we're going to force Dylan to tell us something about him that has nothing to do with his kids. We're all going to find out what it is. It's coming up in a few moments on the TJ Show. Think.
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0: B95.1. This is the TJ Show, and Dylan has been hanging on. I was talking to Dylan off the radio a few moments ago, and you know, I feel like there might have been some confusion in where I was going with this, and so I want to unpack this right now. Dylan called. He said he always talks about his kids. Isn't that right, Dylan?
1: Yes, sir.
0: It tends to be your default when you're hanging out with friends. Yeah. Heather has brought up someone who doesn't have kids.
2: Correct.
0: Why do parents always want to talk about their kids? It's a fair question. I'm not one of those parents. I love my kids, but I don't talk about them all the time. I said, in a few moments, we are going to talk to Dylan, and we're going to force him to tell us something that has nothing to do with his kids. Dylan, how are you doing? Spotlight's on Dylan.
1: I'm doing pretty good. I work at Safe Flight. I really like my job. I replace windshields.
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1: Yes.
2: Have you ever had anyone sing that jingle to you? I'm sure you have.
1: All the time.
2: Every single time he goes for a call.
4: There was this guy replacing a window in my neighborhood, and I drove by him, and he had a Safe Flight vehicle, and I sang that song to him as I drove by, and he just laughed.
1: Yeah, I will be out on the road all the time because I'm one of the mobile technicians, and I have people drive by me and sing it, yes.
0: But what a convenient service that is. You know, your windshield gets cracked, right? Mm-hmm. You're driving on the highway, minding your own business, and some truck shoots a rock into you, and now you got to deal with that. Mm-hmm. It's a big crack, and it gets larger and larger. And then you're one of the guys who comes out and fixes the windshield?
1: Yes, sir.
0: That's amazing.
1: I can do it at your job. I can do it at your house. I can do it in a parking lot. I do them all day, every day.
0: Have you ever seen where you show up, woman or a man had cracked the windshield with a baseball bat?
1: Oh, yeah. People tell me all the time, yeah, my ex destroyed it or threw a brick through it.
2: Man.
1: Those are the bad ones, too, because those are hard to get out.
0: But you actually have to take the whole windshield off, right?
1: Yes, sir. I do. I do both. I can take the windshield out or I can repair little cracks. You know, side glasses, anything you got, really.
2: Wow, that's awesome.
0: Do you use, like, a resin if you're just going to, like, fill up the little crack?
1: Yes. Basically, like a clear resin.
2: You talking resin, you're making you sound like you know what you're talking about.
0: Well, you want to know why I know this?
2: I have no idea what that is.
0: I'm not even kidding. I just placed an order for resin because I just found out about it like 5 days ago.
2: Mm-hmm.
0: And I'm going to use it. It's like you can encapsulate something with something that looks almost like a glass. It's a plastic, right?
1: Yeah.
0: And what I'm planning to encapsulate is my Pokemon popcorn that I popped a long time ago. So
2: genius.
0: I popped this popcorn that looks like a Pokemon. And you know, there's a lot of demand for Pokemon, but I got to figure out a way to keep it intact. And it's a delicate piece of popcorn. I've had it for 4 years. And so one of my contractor friends told me about this resin, and it's so fascinating. People make tables with it. It's beautiful.
2: Wow.
0: So
1: yeah.
0: I may have to call you for some advice. I don't want to mess up the popcorn. I got to do test popcorn and everything. Yeah.
2: TJ, maybe you should start talking about your kids more because the rest of your life is sorry.
1: He brought up Pokemon, and I kind of like Pokemon, too, so, I mean, there's one thing also.
0: Dylan, we can hang. We have a whole lot to talk about. Okay.
1: Yes, sir.
0: This is a great project. All right. Listen, we love you, Dylan. Thank you for listening to our show. Thank you for joining in here. We really appreciate your time.
1: Always. Thank you, guys.
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0: out of it.
1: All the hits, B95.1. This is the TJ Show. Got some incredible wisdom on our voicemail. Very grateful for this. I'm so happy that you care about how I smell. I was telling you a story. I tried a new deodorant, and I'm into the organic deodorants, and that's a big problem. Because some of them, at least the one that I just found, doesn't seem to work on me.
2: Yeah, they don't hold up sometimes.
1: Might work on, I don't know, a 9-year-old.
2: Not me. I tried it, and I was stank.
1: You tried the same one?
2: Oh, I was stank for weeks and weeks, and finally I was like, forget this stinky life. Forget it.
1: Let's allow this message to speak for itself.
3: Hey, TJ. Hey, J-Bo. My name is Jenny, and I'm calling from upstate New York. And TJ, I just wanted to let you know about your deodorant problem. If you mix baking soda and coconut oil, equal parts.
1: I'm excited about this already.
3: Mm-hmm. You can use that as deodorant. It works because the baking soda absorbs the odors, and the coconut oil just makes it nice and smooth, because obviously you're not just going to put baking soda on there. But give it a try. It works for me, and I am a stinky woman when it comes to that sort of problem.
1: Wow. I guess I'm talking to the right person here.
2: I appreciate her honesty.
3: And it absolutely worked for me. So I hope it works for you, too. Hey, God bless you guys. Have a beautiful day.
1: Hey. You too. Thank you for that.
3: All right, come on.
1: Oh, did you not
2: forget
1: to
2: hang up?
1: It's got to be taking out a dog, right?
2: Yeah.
1: Yeah. I don't know why. A couple of things here. First of all, why do our dogs not listen to us? Like, they know they have to go out. Let's go. Let's go.
2: Thick-headed.
1: Come on. Go. And then also, so I am going to, Kenny, you love all the chemicals.
4: Yeah, I need them.
1: Right. And how has your life been? Have you been healthy?
4: As far as I could tell.
1: Yeah.
2: When's the last time you went to the doctor and got like a routine checkup and blood work and all that stuff?
4: It's been over a year.
1: Can you let me know if they find aluminum in your blood?
4: I'm sure it's there somewhere.
1: Can you get blood tested?
4: You know something? I mean, the doctors prescribe me the heavy duty aluminum stuff.
1: Well, you could always trust doctors. So that's good.
4: Well, I mean, so who do you trust? I don't know.
1: No, I mean, I'm just saying according to what my dad says. He says you can always trust, trust doctors.
2: Who never goes to the doctor?
1: No, but so here's what I'll do. I will try the coconut oil, right, and the baking soda, equal parts.
2: Are you going to remember that?
1: I think it's a pretty easy recipe to remember.
2: I hope so, because you're hesitant.
1: And I'm going to report on how I feel.
2: No, I think your wife, Jess, who's been the one calling you out lately for being stinky.
1: She needs to do the test.
2: Should be the one to do the test.
1: Okay.
4: Well, so then, I'll sniff you too, though.
1: Thank you for that.
4: Yeah.
2: Weird.
4: I'm here for you.
1: Thank you for... And we'll take note and I'll collect data, and then we'll report back the following day on how it went. Yes, Heather.
5: You were just trying to pawn off some mint leaves to J-Bo. You said you had an abundance of them.
1: Yes, I did.
5: Why don't you crush those up and throw them in the mixture?
1: Ooh, that's a very good idea.
2: It's a good idea.
1: Guys, what if we just developed a deodorant that we can do like with the organic place that I buy it from? We like throw it in jars and that becomes our thing.
2: Well, how about you do that?
1: You don't want to be in on this?
2: Well, you got to make sure it actually works first, TJ.
1: We're at phase one. I'm getting excited, guys.
2: Yeah, yeah.
1: This is the TJ Show. 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Just say, Alexa, play B95.1.
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0: It's B95.1. This is the TJ Show, our news. It sounds a little bit different around here. Kenny reads through every story he can find, and then he brings us the most interesting ones. Kenny, what's been happening in the world?
1: We've talked previously about the idea of quiet quitting, employees doing the bare minimum at work. It appears there's also quiet firing, and a lot of employers, according to a recent survey, do participate in this.
0: What is quiet firing?
1: So the idea of quiet firing is when an employer deliberately makes a job so unrewarding, isolating, or stagnant that the employee feels pressure to quit rather than being formally terminated from the job.
2: Yeah, I've heard stories like that. I've heard it with people who are like further along in the career, maybe a little older in the workplace, and they want to hire somebody new, but instead of letting them go because there's no reason to let them go, it would be based on age discrimination, they'll just make workplace completely miserable for them so they can actually just quit.
0: All of this is grotesque.
2: Yeah.
0: You know, it's like, we mentioned this the other day, Brene Brown always says, clear is kind. And you got to be clear with people. And everyone wants to grow. And I, you know, I've been in a situation where I felt like maybe I wasn't growing as much as I should. And I went outside the walls of the building to grow. And it totally changed my life. And I'm not at that place anymore, you know? Yeah. And it wasn't even my choice. But thank God that I'm not.
1: A recent survey of more than 1,000 managers in the United States revealed that 53% of employers admit to using quiet firing tactics. And I have a list of five clear signs that you may be getting quiet fired.
0: Hit me with it.
1: Exclusion from meetings. So meetings that you would usually be a part of, now you're no longer invited to those meetings. Shifting responsibilities, whether you're overloaded with unrealistic goals or sidelined with meaningless projects, that could be a sign of quiet firing. Your support diminishes, so you're not getting the support you once got. Development stops, and also policy-driven quiet firing. And the best example for this is return to work mandates. Companies that are requiring their employees to come back to the office, especially since remote work became so prevalent, you have people who don't live near the office, so they say you have to come to work, and you know they live in a different state. That's pretty much a sign that they want you to quit.
0: Yeah, I don't know, but the last one I'm not sure I'm on board with. Because there's something great about being with your fellow human beings in an office. I mean, that is great.
2: It's also great about companies following through with whatever policy that originally had in place, which is like remote work.
0: Yeah, if they and hired then, you for remote work originally.
2: Then they switch it up and they're like, oh, everybody come in. Especially if they've been working remote for 5 or 6, 7 years and that's the way it's been. And you've established a whole different life in
0: that
2: 7 years.
0: Absolutely.
2: And then you're being requested to come in. That can be a challenge.
0: Totally.
1: Yeah, well, that could be a sign of quiet firing.
0: Man, I just hope that people find a place that treats them right and where you actually like going to work. I mean, who the heck wants to be miserable every day?
1: Yeah,
0: you got to work so many hours. Find a great place. But I know it's like, you know, it's easier said than done.
1: Sure.
0: Kenny, thanks for keeping us somewhat informed.
1: That's what's happening.
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7: 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B95.1.

0: 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This is the TJ Show. You know, it's so funny. I was at the beach with my family. And, you know, I don't get to go to the ocean a lot, but I love it. There's just something about the sand on your feet. It's so great. It's cool to see my kids having such a great time. I do like some time with my kids.
1: Well,
0: after
1: I know
0: all,
1: you do.
0: You know, it's like it's a lot when you have kids, but it's also beautiful to see them growing up and experiencing new things. Well, two kids, they had to be under 10, two boys. Mm. They were roughhousing and literally beating each other up and seemingly having the best time doing it, but like actually throwing punches at one another. And the parents are watching it and they're just letting them do what they're doing. And they're like pushing each other in the water and they're taking hard hits. Like if one of those kids was fighting me, he might actually cause permanent damage. Yeah. I mean, they were really smacking each other.
1: I'm sure the parents are just thankful they weren't roughhousing in the house.
0: Yeah.
1: They're like, you know what? You're outside. You're not breaking anything except for each other's bones. Whatever. You're fine.
0: They have plenty of space. But then here's where they went wrong. So they got too close to my daughter and they're punching each other like literally maybe a foot away from my daughter. And my daughter didn't care. But the mom sees it and that gets her up out of her chair and she comes over and starts screaming at them right in front of us. And I'm like, yo, lady, it's fine. You know, whatever. It's not like they were hitting my kid.
1: But hold on, pause, because let's be honest. There's some parents who would have not gotten up from that seat. They would have let their boys do what they do, play, fight, whatever. Right. And then you would have been like, yo, this parent doesn't care. So at least she was showing that she cared.
0: Yeah, and I appreciated it. It was very sweet. And she was like, are you an idiot? Do you see this? And
1: I'm like,
0: wow.
1: Kong Lei, I can do with that.
2: Sounds like my mom.
0: Yeah, she's defending.
1: Was that your mom?
0: I thought it was nice. Like, she was defending my kid. Okay, great. So they stopped playing around my kid. Then they go back, and they're a bunch of feet away. And I'm still watching them because I'm actually having a good time watching whatever they're doing. They're punching each other. Then one kid, it's like the fight just stops. They both know they're done fighting. One of the kids starts lying down in the water and starts letting waves go over his face. And
1: that's the one that's probably an idiot.
0: The only thing that's out in the air is his mouth, and he's got his mouth open, and he's clearly breathing through his mouth.
1: Who wants salty water in your nose?
0: So mystery. I didn't realize they had a sister. So the sister fills up a sand bucket and goes up to the kid who can't hear anything because his ears are underwater.
1: Right.
0: And takes a bucket of sand and starts pouring it in his mouth.
1: Yeah, he's the idiot of the family. They know it. They know he is.
0: I start getting nervous, and I'm thinking, should I go over and lecture this sister and say, what are you doing? You could really hurt your brother. The brother gets up and starts chasing the sister and is having a great time with it. I'm like, man, these kids are rough. They weren't upset about it. It was the weirdest thing I've ever seen.
1: They're out in the sun. You can't be mad when you're out in the sun with the sand and the beach. But TJ, you have a younger brother. You don't remember roughhousing your younger brother? Because I know I did with my younger brother.
0: Well, yeah. I fought. It actually reminded me of the fights we used to get into. Yeah. And so I had an idea. I sent my brother a message.
1: Okay.
0: And I said, hey, what is the fight or the fights from our childhood that you remember? Mm. This is the TJ Show.
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4: 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Yeah, right. Picture that with a Kodak. 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

0: 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Did you fight with your sibling growing up? 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

0: 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This is the TJ Show. I saw these two young guys. Well, I guess they were like under 10. And they were fighting.
1: They're kids.
0: Two kids is what I'm trying to say. Fighting on the beach and like really trying to beat each other up. But they were having a great time. And it reminded me of my childhood and how much I used to fight with my brother.
1: All right.
0: And so I challenged all of us in this room to text our siblings. And you guys did this too?
1: Oh, yeah.
2: Yeah.
3: Ew. The first thing that came to mind was, I think you took my Beanie Babies.
0: Yeah, he had a Beanie Baby collection. Mm-hmm. And, you know, as an older brother, how do you not make fun of that? And it turns out, not that we should be mean about it, but, you know, when they were saying, oh, these are going to be valuable one day.
1: Oh, yeah. I mean, we all believed it.
0: Right. What are they doing now?
3: And I was so mad. I think I was, like, chasing you around the house, and then you ran into your bedroom and closed the door, and I punched the door with my fist and cracked your door.
1: Oh, my God.
3: Which is just so insane to think about now.
0: By the way, I totally forgot about that.
1: Your
0: but
1: poor parents.
0: Throughout the rest of my childhood, my meanness, I had to pay the price. Every time I go in my room, I saw that crack in the door. Mm-hmm. It was never fixed.
3: I just remember you said, "You just broke my door." And then I remember we had those devil sticks, the two sticks that, and then you had the one with the tennis balls on it that you like spun them in the air.
0: They got to bring those back.
3: I got so mad and I just broke, I hit you over the wrist with it.
0: Yeah.
3: And broke the devil stick.
0: That's right.
3: And then you were like, "You just broke my wrist."
1: You broke my wrist.
0: No,
1: that still tracks. You over-exaggerate, yeah.
0: Well, but he broke a wooden stick on my arm and it was pretty thick. I mean, it hurt.
3: Oh, man, I think I might have taken it a little too far.
0: Yeah.
3: Actually, there was another time, too. I remember you had a fan on your desk in your bedroom.
0: Yeah, I loved my fan. My room was so hot when I was a kid.
3: And whatever happened, I don't know, but I, like, threw something or, like, slammed the fan, and you just went, "You broke my fan." It's like, I just kept breaking all your stuff or breaking things on you.
0: Yeah, he would just break. I would do something to either hurt him or make fun of him. He would break something.
3: I remember I felt really bad about that because I was like, "Oh, man, that's your fan. Glad we're not doing that anymore."
0: Yeah, yeah. Well, I had to ask for forgiveness because I was not a nice older brother. I don't know why. Well, why? But I had friends. Like, we were pretty bad. I had friends. We would go over to their house to play video games, and they would do things to each other where you were like, "I don't think this is actually legal, the way you guys are beating each other up." And they were so much tougher than us. We were very quiet during those fights.
1: I don't know, man. Breaking things on each other, that doesn't sound quiet to me.
0: Yeah, yeah, no. And I still have a battle scar from when I was a kid. And by the way, if you have a story, feel free to call because these are always fun to hear. I don't know if you can see it from here under the light maybe, but there's like a shape of a little kid's fingernail right there.
1: Yep, I see it.
0: Yeah, that was my brother when I was in first grade. He dug it right out of my hand.
1: Ooh.
0: He got me to the ground.
1: What'd you do to him?
0: I forget because it was so many things.
1: Oh.
0: Probably smacked him in the back of the head.
1: Well, you have a scar for it.
0: Oh, yeah. And my kids can't believe it. They're like, "That's Uncle Mike's finger?" I'm like, "Yeah, little Uncle Mike right there." Ugh. This is the TJ Show. You got yours, Kenny?
2: Yeah.
0: All right. We'll get to that in a few moments. 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

0: Yes, we did.
1: This is Kenny's brother.
2: Hey, bro. So your question is, what's the worst fight that we've gotten into as young boys, not as adult, drunken, stupid boys?
1: Oh, you have both on your resume.
0: Yeah, we do.
2: Well, the first thing that comes to my mind, I don't remember. Mom says that you were on a skateboard and I pushed you off it and your head bounced on the concrete pavement. That one was funny.
1: That might explain a few things.
3: That explains a lot.
0: Yeah. I got a concussion, had to go to the hospital. I missed Royal Rumble that night.
2: The other one that comes to mind, you were in high school. I think I was in middle school, and you were going through puberty pretty bad, and you had acne, and I think you had one in the middle of your forehead. And this might have been right before one of, like, the freshman year type of dance. And I think I called you a rhino, and I poked it.
1: Man, if you're into being mean, that is a very good, mean insult.
2: That one, I think you chased me out of the car. Another one that always got you, because I love to antagonize you, was I'd push in your belly button, and that really hurts you. I don't know if it hurts most normal people, but you, it gets you, and I know that anytime we kind of wrestled, I would just push inside your belly button and you would freak, and then...
1: Well, of course, it's very dangerous.
3: It hurts. That's sensitive.
1: You could undo a person that way, right?
0: I don't know, but
1: I don't know
0: hurt.
1: The anatomy exactly.
3: You could turn it inside out.
2: If we were playful, it would no longer be playful.
1: Wow, that's a soft spot, huh?
0: Yeah, it
1: is. I mean, literally.
2: And my go-to move would be to run onto the nearest couch and then kind of put my feet up. So I'd have, like, my back on the couch and I'd have my feet in the air, and I would just do, you know, like... Brazilian jiu-jitsu ground defense, and I would just use my legs to keep you off. But yeah, otherwise, I don't think we ever came to fisticuffs as kids, which I don't think we ever came to blows, except for that one time at the rectory. Came really close.
1: Wait a minute, what was that one about?
0: Well, we lived at a place that used to be a rectory, but they'd rented it out to us, and... We got drunk. I forget what we were fighting about, but he, like, manhandled me. My brother's a former Division I college football player, and he threw me around like a rag doll because I was just poking the bear.
1: The last time you fought.
0: I keep my mouth shut.
1: When your younger brother gets bigger than you.
2: Mm-hmm. We've had a blessed childhood together. Bye.
1: Hey, there you go. John.
3: That's hilarious.
1: Glad you guys are besties now.
0: We are good friends now.
1: See, there's hope. If you think there's not, there is. This is the TJ Show.
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0: 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We'll get to this coming up on the TJ Show.
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0: all the hits, B95.1. This is the TJ Show. This might be the most interesting story I've seen all day. Headline says that residents of a northern British Columbia community are trying to solve a mystery. There is a local deer wandering around wearing a high-visibility vest. You know those, like, bright orange vests that people wear when they're directing traffic?
1: Yeah, yeah.
0: And so at first, people thought it got tangled up in the vest, but then they noticed it's perfectly zipped up.
1: That is so great, man. That is so great. Because the question is, yo, who put this vest on this deer?
0: Well, it had to be a drunken bet, and there had to be multiple people who would have done this. I would think it might take two or three strong people to hold down a deer, put a vest on it, zip it, and then let it go. And maybe this is a good thing for deer. I'm wondering if maybe, Kenny, would you be down to tackle a deer with me and see if we can get a vest on it?
2: I'd be down. I'd be concerned that it's illegal and that I might get arrested.
1: Oh, it for sure probably is illegal.
0: Why is it illegal?
2: Well, I don't think you're supposed to interfere with animals in the wild. I think any instance of that.
0: Well, you know what? Tell that to the deer that I drove past earlier today that wasn't moving on the highway.
2: Yeah, I see your point.
0: Right? Now, if that deer was wearing a vest, would he still be walking around with his family?
2: Mm.
1: So you think it's a good idea for the deer to have this vest on because it can prevent drivers from hitting the deer?
0: Well, the police officers are saying we do not recommend putting vests on deer. But I'm here to just ask the question, is it such a bad idea?
1: It could be a bad idea for hunting season. And also, like, it sticks out like a sore thumb in the woods. So if it is trying to hide from predators, it can't hide.
0: That's a great point that I hadn't considered. Kenny, would you still be open to trying it?
2: Yeah, as long as you pay for any legal fees that I might encounter afterwards.
0: Well, it's a work in progress. Let's think about what's best for the deer community. I have seen a lot that have been hit, so that's why I'm bringing it up. Just a thought.
2: You're bringing me onto your side, TJ. I think this is a problem, and this is a possible solution.
0: So we'll continue to watch this story unfold. I do love that it zipped the jacket up.
1: I mean, I'm impressed. Don't get me wrong.
0: It's very impressive.
2: How sure are we that the deer didn't do this himself?
0: Yeah, I mean,
1: he went to his closet one day and was like, "I like that vest right there."
0: My dad has a saying about everything that we see in the news today. In today's world, you can pretty much expect anything to happen.
1: Today's
0: It's not out of the realm of possibility that he figured out how to use, because don't they have split hooves?
2: They have those little things. Yeah, you could probably get a zipper in there.
0: Yeah, it's not like one hoof like a horse.
3: No, I'm picturing more of like a Disney movie where like little birds were flying around and put the vest on the deer and then zipped it up for
2: that
3: him.
2: Explains
3: yeah,
2: it.
3: Yeah, that's what I'm thinking.
0: In today's world. Yeah, you know, movies are coming true all the time. Like the sci-fi movies, this is Bambi, maybe.
2: What if the deer ran into the wild robot?
0: Yeah.
2: Remember that movie?
0: Exactly right.
2: Yeah.
1: And what the article isn't telling you is that Snow White uses the deer to get around from place to place.
0: Anything is possible, is what we're trying to say. So we're going to keep the eyes on the story for you. If there's any updates, you'll hear them here right away. Listen to us at home on Alexa. Just say, Alexa, play B95.1.
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0: 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This is the TJ Show, and we've got Benjamin in Pensacola, Florida on the phone. Hey, Benjamin.
1: Hi there.
0: Earlier in the show, we were talking about my favorite headline. There's a deer that was found in British Columbia. It had a vest that was fully zipped up on its body. So
2: one of those high-vis vests that you see road workers use.
0: Right, exactly. And it was just a... How did it happen? Someone had to put it on and then zip it up, unless, of course, it figured out how to do it on its own, which I don't think its legs bend that way after I thought about it a little bit. Benjamin, you have a story about a deer wearing a vest. So this is not the first one that has done this.
1: Yeah, it was a few years back. I remember seeing a story online of a family that had rescued a fawn. Uh-huh. And when the fawn grew up, they ended up putting one of the bright vests on it so that hunters in the area where they lived knew that it was a deer that belonged to someone that was loved and they didn't want it to be killed.
0: Oh,
3: okay.
0: Okay, so it was on purpose. You think maybe this is a pet?
1: I think maybe. Just another possibility. I think I like the idea of trying to watch the deer zip it up itself. I think that's a funnier picture in my mind. But.
0: Well, that was a theory. We were trying to figure out how it got on there. I think Heather suggested maybe it was little bluebirds that put it on for the deer. In this world, nothing surprises us, Benjamin. But yeah, it could be a pet. You know, people are getting bored with dogs and cats. I think that's what's happening, and people are trying to get all different kinds of pets. You're seeing people have alligators on leashes, trying to get into stadiums. They're calling it their support animal.
3: That's right.
0: In recent history, there was a woman who tried to get on a plane with a peacock. Dogs and cats are not cutting it anymore. So a deer is a good next step, in my opinion, although a lot of people disagree with that because they say, well, we should keep them wild. It was the same conversation thousands of years ago with wolves. There were a lot of naysayers who said, no, they're just wolves. It took an innovator to say, we're going to make a wolf a dog. And they did.
1: Yep.
0: And look at how happy we all are because of that brave person who led that charge.
3: But now we're bored by dogs and we want deer be pets.
0: It's been a lot of years.
3: What's next, a lion?
0: Anything. Yeah, I'm open to anything.
1: Yeah, exotic pets are huge right now.
0: Right. I know, and they're gaining popularity. Do you have a preference? Like if you had to go with... I mean, my favorite concept is bringing a squirrel into my home. Any pets that you're leaning towards other than a dog or a cat?
1: I do love squirrels. That's actually my favorite animal. I've got a tattoo of a squirrel on my arm. But
0: really?
1: I've always wanted a big cat. I don't think I'll ever have one just because of the implications. But I saw Joe Exotic actually came to my school when I was a kid and did the show with the baby tigers. And ever since then, I have wanted a big cat.
0: See, have you actually taken time? Obviously, you have. But you've taken time watching squirrels go up and down trees. Have you ever seen one fall out of a tree?
1: I have seen one fall, but they flip over really fast and land on their feet. They're kind of like cats.
0: Yeah.
1: They're really good.
0: They're so strong for how compact they are. It might be the strongest animal. Like if a squirrel was the size of a lion, I'm pretty sure it would be stronger than a lion.
1: Oh, yeah. Yeah. My best friend and I used to watch she had a couple albino squirrels in her neighborhood growing up. And so we got matching squirrel tattoos together.
0: Oh, lovely. You're a wonderful man. All right, Benjamin, thank you for calling.
1: Yeah, thank you. Bye-bye.
0: Have a good day,
3: Thanks
0: Benjamin.
3: For calling, Ben.
0: You call us anytime.
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Oh my, my, oh my, my love. 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
1: Labor Day just got a major upgrade. 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